There are so many rewatchable movies. For me, my top rewatchable movie was Pineapple Express. Just a fantastic movie. Love it. But now, I think my favorite, most rewatchable movie is The Hangover. I watched it again yesterday, and it is so good. I never get sick of it. It holds up. It's great. Way better than the second and third ones. Those ones are not great. I mean, I'll watch them, but they're not that good. You know what's wild and might make you feel kind of old? When do you think The Hangover came out? To me, I would say, I don't know, 10 years ago, which would put us at 2016. Yeah, no, it came out in 2009. That's so long ago.

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I'm Mark, and it's Friday! The weekend is here.

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Rogers FM. I'm Mark. Week 7 of the CFL season kicks off tonight in about 30 minutes or so. The BC Lions in Edmonton taking on the Elks. The Riders have a bye this week, and then they're at home to the Elks on Thursday, July 23rd. 7 o'clock game time in that one.

Did you know that sleep deprivation impairs cognitive function as much as alcohol intoxication? It's pretty crazy. So staying awake for 24 hours straight tanks your mental performance equivalent to a blood alcohol level of 0.10. So in this state, reaction time slow, decision-making deteriorates, and memory formation basically stops functioning properly. That's wild. You got to think that nurses and doctors, you know, healthcare workers after long, long shifts probably leave the hospitals feeling a little bit loopy working those long hours. I know I did it one time where I worked a really long shift and it was in the middle of the night. And I remember I was feeling loopy. I was so sleep deprived. I almost texted an ex-girlfriend saying, "You up?"

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I just saw a picture that took me back. You remember the plastic yellow corn on the cob holders? You probably still have them. Man, incredible. Whoever made those is probably, and has been for a while, retired on a beach somewhere sipping margaritas, living the life. Although in saying that, maybe not. Because if you bought those, probably 45 years ago, and they're still sitting in your kitchen drawer.

The FIFA World Cup final is on Sunday. It feels like this tournament has been going on for half a year. It is very, very lengthy. Before the final, though, the third place game is tomorrow at 3 o'clock. England, France. Not many people care about that. Probably even people from France and England. They want to see their team in the final, not in the third place game. And then the final is Spain and Argentina on Sunday, 1 o'clock game time. Now, you know that one of these countries is going to be elated and partying for a week, probably. And then the other country, probably going to dive into a recession because everyone's going to be sad and not want to leave their home.

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If you came across an article like I just did with the headline that says 20 names that have the worst nicknames, what would be the first name that pops into your head? There was a name for me immediately. And then I clicked on the article, and sure enough, it was the first name that I saw. Richard. 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Hey, Rich, what's up, man? It's not Rich. It's Dick, pal.

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Some Americans are intolerable. And so there are some fires in Ontario right now, and some of the smoke from those fires moving its way down to Michigan, and some Americans, including some American politicians, not happy about it. This person says, Michiganders shouldn't have to breathe Canada's negligence. Year after year, the smoke crosses the border while Canada does nothing. Stop exporting your smoke into our skies. Enough is enough. What? What do you want Canada to do? Put some fans at the border and don't let the smoke go to the States, blow it back into Canada? And I like how we sent help down to California when they were dealing with the wildfires, and the Americans are like, yeah, stop doing that. We don't like it. Another person said, final warning to Canada. Manage your forest to prevent these fires. American lungs are paying the price for Canadian inaction year after year. Sovereignty comes with responsibility, and the responsibility to prevent a foreseeable disaster from crossing into another country's airspace has not been met. Final warning to Canada? Okay, bro. And what are they going to do? Turn us into the 51st state because a bit of smoke is getting into Michigan? What do you think the people in Ontario are dealing with?

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I just saw a picture that took me back. 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
1: Why is this song funny? 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Only a security guard and a nurse did. Shout out to Brent and Evelyn. Every time it comes on, there's a good laugh. 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It's Matchbox 20, 3 a.m.

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1: Mission Control, we're locked in and ready to go. 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Everybody get your hands up. Check it out. Oh, oh, yeah, yeah.
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A dog got high and needed rescuing from a mountain in Scotland recently. I'll tell you more about that coming up in a few minutes.

0: This is kind of funny, but also this poor dog. So a 5-year-old black lab named Tokyo had to be rescued from the tallest mountain in Scotland because she consumed some marijuana. So she was going for a walk with her owner, and then the owner thought, well, something's going on. Is it a slipped disc? Because I guess she was, you know, a little wobbly, not walking very well, but then she started drifting in and out of consciousness, and Tokyo's owner was worried and thought she was going to lose her, so they tried to carry her down the mountain, but they couldn't do it because of heavy rain, and then they had to call this rescue team. They came and rescued her. They actually put her on a stretcher, and there's a picture of her on the stretcher, her eyes just wide open. She's just like, what is going on here? So they take her to the vet, and she's showing all the symptoms of consuming marijuana. Her blood test, same thing. But what really gave it away, I guess, is she had her temperature taken, and then she let out some gas, and it smelled like weed. Poor Tokyo. How embarrassing. Some people just can't party, you know? So I guess she ate something that must have fallen out of someone's bag or something. She had to spend the night at the vet, and then was better the next day. You know that Tokyo was just going through it, and she was probably thinking about this.
1: Oh, wow, I am feeling a little bit weird right now, and I am very snacky. I would love some slices of cheese, maybe half a dozen milk bones, some cut-up pieces of steak, beef broth. Oh, that would hit the spot right now. A carrot or two, maybe some vanilla icing as well.

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1: 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Oh, and they've done it. Year after year. 12 straight wins. What a run.
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The FIFA World Cup final is on Sunday. It feels like this tournament has been going on for half a year. It is very, very lengthy. Before the final, though, the third place game is tomorrow at 3 o'clock. England, France. Not many people care about that. Probably even people from France and England. They want to see their team in the final, not in the third place game. And then the final is Spain and Argentina on Sunday, 1 o'clock game time. Now, you know that one of these countries is going to be elated and partying for a week, probably. And then the other country, probably going to dive into a recession because everyone's going to be sad and not want to leave their home.

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6: 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Keep it locked on Cruise this summer to win your way in.
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2: 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Doesn't nigh mean soon?
1: 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That? N-I-G-H? N-I-G-H.
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2: 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He's Bill soon to be. 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
1: Rumors spread around. United takes his time. 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

in rock history. George Harrison was working on a song that was supposed to be nothing more than a B-side. He was recording with the great Jeff Lynne, and at some point, they headed over to Bob Dylan's place because George had left a guitar there. Roy Orbison happened to be around, and Tom Petty too, and suddenly you got five legends standing in the same room. Instead of making a quick recording and calling it a day, they started passing ideas around, trading verses, singing harmonies, and having some fun. And just like that, the Traveling Wilburys were born. And here's that B-side now. It's called Handle With Care on Brian.

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1: 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Variety that rocks. They say breakfast is the most important meal of the day. 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

Adams Radio, and I'm Brian Adams. You know, sometimes a great song completely outlives the movie that it came from. Pat Benatar's Invincible was tied to the film The Legend of Billie Jean back in 1985. And while the movie didn't exactly light up the box office, the song became an anthem in North America. And hey, Pat's also been out with us on tour this year, and every night she reminds people just how powerful her songs are. Here's Invincible on Broadway.

This next one was already a hit for the Kinks back in 1964. Most bands would have left it alone, but Van Halen took it on, cranked up the guitars, and added Eddie's incredible energy and made it sound like a completely different animal. In a lot of ways, this was the song that introduced Van Halen to the world. You Really Got Me from Van Halen right here on Brian.

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1: As songwriters, we're always looking for inspiration. Sometimes it comes from a place, a memory, or sometimes, apparently, it can come from the instrument that's in your hands. The Dream Academy wrote this next song while playing a guitar once owned by the great Nick Drake. Drake was a brilliant English singer-songwriter whose beautifully crafted albums never found a big audience during his lifetime, but went on to influence generations of musicians. Songwriter Nick Laird Clowes later said that he felt connected to Drake's spirit and songwriting while he was working on it. Whatever the reason, he ended up creating one of the most atmospheric and memorable records of the 1980s. Here's Life in a Northern Town on Broadway.

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This is Bryan Adams Radio, and I'm your host, Bryan Adams. By the time this next song became a number one hit, INXS had already released 5 albums and spent years building a huge following in Australia. When they delivered their album Kick to their record label, the executives weren't convinced it would work in America.

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Debbie Harry from Blondie always had this incredible mix of cool, danger, and attitude. And the song One Way or Another came from a real experience with a stalker guy who wouldn't leave her alone. Instead of turning

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Up next, The Boss, Bruce Springsteen with Hungry Heart. Now here's a song that almost never became a Springsteen tune. The story goes that after Bruce had seen the Ramones in concert, he was inspired to write something for them. So he went home and wrote Hungry Heart and figured he'd hand it over. But when his manager and producer heard it, they basically said, "Not so fast, Bruce. This one's too good." So Bruce kept it for himself, and it became his first major top 10 hit in America. Sometimes one decision can change everything. Go!

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3: 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Plus, don't miss Tuke in the Kickin' Horse Saloon on August 2nd. Keep it locked on Cruise this summer to win your way in.
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Adams Radio. Mick Jagger serving up some top-notch falsetto on that one, straight through the entire song. Apparently, the reception on its release was somewhat mixed. Some loved it right away, and others weren't so sure of the disco vibe of the track, including Keith Richards. In fact, for that reason, the band didn't perform the song in their live sets until 2013.

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John McVie, years after their relationship had ended. Most people would have written a song about what went wrong, but Christine wrote one about what was still worth remembering, and that's a pretty beautiful thing. 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

More music and more stories here on Bryan Adams Radio. You know a song has got real staying power when it can connect with an entirely new generation decades later. Steve Winwood's Higher Love from 1986 was a massive song. The iconic Whitney Houston actually recorded a version in 1990, but it stayed unreleased for decades. Then in 2019, DJ Kygo rebuilt the track around Whitney's vocal, and suddenly Higher Love was back on the charts all over again. And the funny thing is, Steve Winwood said he didn't even know Whitney had recorded the song. Different generations, different styles, same incredible song. Let's play the original, shall we? It's on Bryan Adams Radio. Fingers.

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As songwriters, sometimes we don't know which songs are going to be the ones that connect with people. For American rocker's Cheap Trick, they almost passed on this next song. Guitarist Rick Nielsen wasn't crazy about it when he first brought it to the band, and it wasn't even written by Cheap Trick. But they gave it a chance, and it ended up becoming the biggest song of their career. Funny how that works sometimes. This is Cheap Trick with The Flame on Bryan Adams Radio.

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3: 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We are at 806 Circle Drive East, next door to Grainfields. 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

0: Talking Heads, and frontman David Byrne. It's pretty amazing to see someone like David still out there pushing boundaries all these years later. He played Coachella this year, and suddenly you got a whole new generation discovering Talking Heads music. And that's the power of great music. It just keeps finding new life. Thanks for spending some time with me today. Hope you've enjoyed the stories, the memories, and of course, the music. I'll see you next week. Until then, roll with the punches. See you later.
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1: And now, hop in and buckle up. As we leave the map in the glove box and travel the back roads, let's see where the music takes us. It's the Cruise Detour with Curtis Anderson.
2: Get in the car and pull down the covers. Yeah, that made no sense in, like, the car context, but I have been obsessed with that phrase my whole life. Like, how has no artist or band done an album of covers and called it Pull Down the Covers? Do they hate making money? Do they hate good ideas? I don't know. We did this category already, like, a year and a half ago, but this is fun and easy, and there's so many covers to celebrate, right? We can go back to this a bunch of times. Here's the second helping of the greatest covers. We kick it off with, like, this Inception kind of song, so stay with me, Co. Even though it was co-written by David Bowie and Iggy Pop, the song was released first on Iggy Pop's 1977 album The Idiot. Bowie liked what Pop did, but then did his own cover of, like, his own song and released it on his 1983 Let's Dance album. You feel me? You still with me? This song was inspired by Iggy Pop's very short relationship with a Vietnamese woman, and they could not understand each other's language, so he would always tell her to, quote, just stop talking. And they say romance is dead, right? Iggy Pop, come on. When Bowie's version dropped in 1983, it peaked at number 2 in the UK, kept off the top spot by the equally creepy song, The Police's Every Breath You Take. There you go. Here's Bowie's cover of Iggy Pop's song that they co-wrote. It's China Girl.

0: 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Sometimes you have to double it.
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It's the Detour on Cruise FM, Variety That Rocks. I'm your host and driver, Curtis Anderson, and as we celebrate the greatest cover songs of all time, let's serve up a Metallica Detour double dose from their cover of Whiskey in a Jar, the traditional Irish song eventually made famous by a slew of covers from 1950, not Metallica's version obviously being the most famous. We go next to Metallica's cover of a 1973 Bob Seger classic, dropping on their 1988 covers album Garage Inc. Drummer Lars Ulrich championed the cover, noting it, quote, had James Hetfield all over it, end quote. It spent 11 consecutive weeks at number one on the U.S. Billboard mainstream rock track chart, but this song and this type of song is so by the numbers. Every artist has released a song like this, a song about living life on the road and how you should feel sad for musicians because being a rock star isn't always fun, right? The public only sees the fame and the stardom and how you're a millionaire who does nothing but drink and do drugs and sleep with supermodels, but it comes with bad parts too, like, oh, I don't know, like waking up before noon. Some days, us normies, we just have no idea the struggles they endure. Like, go be a server at a busy restaurant for a couple months. See what songs come out of that. Instead, looking out your tour bus window for 20 minutes. I'm fired up today. Here's Turn the Page.

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playing the best covers of all time today. This next one will help with your spelling, which is always fun. Aretha Franklin's cover of an old Otis Redding song, and shout out Otis Redding. Like, what a, just one of the best. These Arms of Mine, are you kidding me? One of the most romantic songs ever written. Okay, well, Otis wrote this song and originally recorded it in 1965, with his version hitting number 35 in the U.S., Aretha Franklin took it and made it famous in 1967. The song has no chorus, only verses. Franklin came up with a new arrangement, added the suck it to me, suck it to me, suck it to me lines, and played piano on the track. She also got her sister Carolyn to sing backup on the album and also helped work up this next song. We are playing the best covers of all time today. Here's Aretha Franklin's cover of Respect.

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2: This Week in Music History. Oh boy, let's go back to July 22nd, 1999. I'll give you a second. July 22nd to 25th, 1999 brought us Woodstock 99. I could stop playing music and spend the next 3 days just talking about Woodstock 99 and its impact and the takeaways and the culture of the late 90s and new metal and the fallout and the atrocities that went down and Gen X's attack on consumerism. And it's just, it's too much. Both HBO and Netflix have amazing documentaries about the festival. But when you say Woodstock 99, there's one band that pops to mind, and that is, of course, Limp Bizkit. Woodstock 99 was their moment. It's all on YouTube. Again, good or bad, that is one of the single, I don't want to say greatest, but most important, interesting live sets in music history. Fred Durst just bringing being unlikable to an absolute art form. Just, it's something you have to see to believe. And okay, boomer me all you want, but I feel like that was the season finale of the 1990s. We had ridden so many musical and entertainment changes with everything in music and TV, everything going like NC-17. That Woodstock 99 was the explosion of all that energy. I mean, how many completely new music genres have risen up and taken over pop culture since the year 2000? None.
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3: 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And Fender, the mascot down here, the fun guy, Fun Fender, is down here bringing people into Drive Nation off of Circle Drive as well. 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
7: 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Keep it locked on Cruise this summer to win your way in.
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I'm your host and driver, Curtis Anderson, and today we're playing the best covers. We're celebrating cover songs, and I love this next one because it's from our own Kenny Shields. It's from our own Streetheart putting their spin on a Rolling Stones classic released in 1979 on their album Under Heaven, Over Hell, which, for the record, is the greatest name for an album of all time, and it deserves its platinum status on album title alone. Stones originally wrote and recorded it in 1966, and I absolutely adore that if you look this song up on songfacts.com, there's just this random separate line that has nothing to do with the song, the writing, the lore, nothing. It just says, Mick Jagger was going out with a supermodel named Chrissy Shrimpton around this time. You know Mick Jagger was like, oh yeah, put that in song facts. Make sure you put in there how I was dating Chrissy Shrimpton. Just still so insecure.

Smokey Robinson and the Miracles were the first to record this next song, then the Isley Brothers, then Whitfield and Strong, then Marvin Gaye recorded the song, but still no luck. Didn't do well for any of these people. Finally, a new Motown act, Gladys Knight and the Pips, recorded the song as a gospel rocker, and their version was the ticket. It was a hit, entering the top 40 in November of 1967 and going to number 2 in America. So many swings and misses with this song, and I don't know, not my favorite song in the world, and I live and breathe Motown hits. And of course, in 1987, this song got new life when it was used in commercials for the California Raisins. Maybe that's why I'm not a big fan. The Claymation Raisins sang and danced to this song. Here's the 28th band to cover, I Heard It Through the Grapevine. Here's CCR.

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1: 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It is the opening weekend of their Orange Tag Days. Now, this is, of course, a deal that goes on for 6 weeks, and it's with all the dealerships that are in the Fun Motor Group, Drive Nation being one of those as well. 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
2: The Jazz Fest just came through the city of Saskatoon last week, which is one of Saskatchewan's biggest music festivals, and one of the headliners was Bruce Cockburn. I've seen videos of it. He comes out using two canes, sat down, just him and a guitar, blistered for 2 hours. Just incredible stuff. Jaw-dropping stuff. He sang Lovers in a Dangerous Time, and you could hear a pin drop. Quote, "Love and danger are two of the most intense states of being, which makes the concept, Lovers in a Dangerous Time, a striking image." End quote. That's Bruce Cockburn himself. Cockburn released this hit on his 1984 album, Stealing Fire, and few people know. Before Enid and before If I Had $1 Million, this was Bare Naked Ladies' first official single. It was a cover, yeah. They recorded the song from the 1991 tribute album, Kick at the Darkness, possibly the greatest lyric ever written. Their rendition was released as their first single. It became their first hit, peaking at number 16 on the Canadian chart the week of February 15th, 1992. Great cover of a great song. Here's BNL and Lovers in a Dangerous Time, this week's True North Track.

0: 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They say breakfast is the most important meal of the day, but why have breakfast?
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4: 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And Fender, the mascot, the big orange guy, he's down here for pictures with the kids. 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

This next song, very few people know, is actually a cover originally released by a group called Brownsville Station, dropping on the 1973 album, Yeah! Based on true events, lead singer Cub Coda, pretty sure that's the main character in the Disney movie Brother Bear, but Cub Coda says this song is about how, quote, him and his friends would smuggle cigarettes lifted from their parents into the men's room at the Clinton Theater in Ann Arbor, Michigan on Friday nights. Amazing. Coda says the old duffer who owned the theater, old duffer who owned the theater would come after them but never caught them in the act, end quote. Just, I love that Motley Crue covered the song in 1985 and made it famous just for that backstory alone. It was their first U.S. top 40 hit, hit number 16, and it, quote, brought the song to a new generation. The song's writer, Cub Coda, recalls joining Motley Crue on stage during a stop on their tour that year and watching the kids in the audience sing his song back to him. I felt like Chuck Berry, said Cub Coda, end quote. Warm and fuzzies, people. That's amazing.

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I'm still your host and driver, Curtis Anderson. We're cruising around in this heat, celebrating and blasting the best cover songs of all time. And of course, it's time for another Detour Double Dose, something about GNR, something about Use Your Illusion, and something about that band just making great covers is what summer's all about. From Paul McCartney's Live and Let Die, updated with the amazing did you know you did campfire sing-along part that you scream sing to, we go to their cover of Dylan's Knocking on Heaven Door. Same thing, they added the sing-along I part. And say what you will about Axl Rose and his constant insanity, but he knew how to elevate a song. From Use Your Illusion 1, we go to Use Your Illusion 2 and the Days of Thunder soundtrack. Here's Knocking on Heaven's Door.

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no one talks about this next musical gem enough as we celebrate the best covers of all time here on The Detour. Remember when the Red Hot Chili Peppers covered a Stevie Wonder song? Yeah. Lead singer Anthony Kiedis has gone on record multiple times saying they wanted to do a cover, and it was either this one or Hangin' Tough by the New Kids on the Block. And I'll give you a second to roll that around in your mind if you need a second. The band loves this song because of the, quote, prominent bass line. Hell yeah, Flea. It was used in the Mighty Morphin Power Rangers The Movie soundtrack. Also hell yeah. And in the Rockin' Space Mountain attraction in Disneyland. And I know there's Stevie Wonder fans out there, but was Stevie Wonder's version in the Mighty Morphin Power Rangers movie soundtrack? No. No, it wasn't.

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2: All right, we end as we always do with an artist pulling up the covers in their big bed in heaven. And I mean, well, if you ask the 1992 Catholic Church, they might disagree with that above statement, because Sinead O'Connor famously covered this Prince song, and it sent her skyrocketing to superstar fame until she got on Saturday Night Live, where she took a shot and tore up a picture of the Pope. And I can't even describe to you young listeners how big of a deal this was back in 1992. Controversy aside, we didn't deserve Sinead O'Connor. Nothing Compares to You was named the top single of 1992, and it is a beautiful song. Music video, just a locked off shot of her face singing and crying, and it was so simple and so captivating. You could not look away. I cannot say enough good about this song. It's actually almost the 3-year anniversary of her death. We lost this incredible talent on July 23rd, 2023. Always ending on a sad note, but this has been the Detour on Cruise FM, Variety That Rocks. I'm your host and driver, Curtis Anderson. I'll pick you up all again next week. New topic. We'll do the drive all over again, ending today as we celebrate the best covers. Here's Sinead O'Connor, and Nothing Compares to You.

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1: Well, you talked about that old fella that got launched like 500 feet in the air by that bison, didn't you?
2: Yeah, I talked about that yesterday.
1: I got to tell you, that old guy could run. He moved really well.
2: Well, he was scared.
1: 65 years old. And that's the thing. You know, typically, if you're able to run faster scared than someone mad, then it works out. But apparently, you can't run faster scared than a bison can mad.
2: Yeah.
1: But there were calls for the bison or people questioning whether or not this bison would be euthanated.
2: Euthanized.
1: Yeah. Euthanated. Euthanized. Man, I am out of it.
2: That's all good.
1: People calling for this.
2: Uh-huh.
1: Well, they're not doing it. Thank goodness.
2: Yeah, you shouldn't.
1: You should not put down an animal in the wild that attacks a human when the human is getting too close to it. Now, if it's, you know, a big bear and, you know, stalking you while you're camping,
2: yeah,
1: maybe that's a little bit different.
2: Or if the bison is roaming down Albert Street or 8th Street, you know. Yeah. Okay.
1: Right. And then starts randomly attacking people.
2: Okay. Then maybe you should, yeah.
1: Okay.
2: And also, I love a good bison burger.
1: Listen, bison's real good for you.
2: Yeah.
1: You know, lots of protein, very lean. It's a good meat.
2: Yeah.
1: But they will not be putting the animal down.
2: Good.
1: So it is a very good thing. But let this be a lesson. Do not be going to the mountains and getting out and taking pictures of the rams on the side of the road.
2: Right.
1: Because they're known to use their heads to hammer you with them.
2: Oh,
1: you
2: know? Yeah. They'll get you.
1: Don't get out and be taking a picture of an elk, mm-hmm. of the meese.
2: Right.
1: Of the bears.
2: You're in their territory.
1: That's right. Stay away from their territory.
2: Nobody walks into your house and takes pictures of you naked.
1: You can't.
2: Without payment.
1: Usually.
2: Once.

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0: with Chad and Evan.
1: Rapper Lil Wayne.
2: Hmm?
1: Not Little Wayne. Lil Wayne.
3: Hey, what do they call him in Quebec?
2: Petit Wayne.
1: Wayne Zippet. Yeah, that probably it. Yeah. I'm not sure. But I'll tell you this. His former assistant, Andrew Williams, is suing him because he apparently was assaulted by Lil on a plane. I say Lil, but Lil Wayne. On a plane back in 2022. So in the documents, it reveals what the duties of an assistant of Lil Wayne are. You know, the usuals.
2: Right.
1: You know, you sign an NDA. You got to be discreet about all personal matters.
2: Mm-hmm.
1: You're required to wake Wayne up. You know, you got to wake him up on time. Sure.
3: Right. Listen, is it going to be on time?
1: And that's not out of hand to ask that if they're your personal assistant. You have to have pre-rolled joints ready at all times.
3: That's acceptable.
1: Sure, I think so too.
3: Lil Wayne wants to, you know, wake and bake.
1: Yeah. Yeah. You got to pack his bags for the trips.
2: Mm-hmm.
1: Ensure his day runs smoothly.
3: Make sure his gitchies are clean.
1: Yeah, that's right. You also have to be good with kids and dogs. You got to be okay to be around. Again, fine.
3: That's nothing wrong with that.
1: Run various errands. You have to be self-motivated and have a positive attitude. Here's something that's a little bit different. You must keep up with fast-paced lifestyle without engaging personally. So I think that means you got to be around Lil Wayne when he's drunk or on the scissorp or smoking J's, but you can't do it yourself.
3: Well, okay.
1: I think that's probably what that means. And finally, you must have pleasant personal hygiene.
3: What's wrong with that? You need to include that nowadays. People stink.
1: Yeah, it's true.
3: Shower before coming into work.
1: And that used to not be asking too much, but I think the pandemic got people used to like everybody pre-pandemic, it was a daily shower routine.
2: Mm-hmm.
1: You know? Mm-hmm. And then I think at post-pandemic, everybody was like, yeah, you could probably get away with it every couple days.
3: Well, and he was just like, yeah, you know, I went 7 days at a time without showering during the pandemic.
1: That's disgusting.
3: I did that.
1: I know. That's disgusting.
3: Yeah, whatever.
1: Hair
3: felt great. It was great. Nice and thick. And, you know, the natural oils of the hair, Chad.
1: Disgusting. Whenever you were cooking anything, you just put your hair over the pan and squeeze it out?
3: Pretty much, yeah. Oh,
1: that's disgusting.
0: Not too much. Just the right amount of talk to go along with an all-star playlist.
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0: Brad and Evan.
1: You wanted that little decorative piece that would be a full T-Rex skeleton that was auctioned.
2: Yeah, absolutely. It had the bottom ribs on it, Chad.
1: Yeah.
2: Yeah.
1: We were talking about this, I don't know, a few weeks back.
2: Yeah, something like that. Last week.
1: Any guesses on what you thought that would go for?
2: 20 to 30 million is what it was projected.
1: It went for $50 million.
2: I was going to say, it's probably going to go for more.
1: Yeah.
2: Because those things always do.
1: An anonymous bidder. What, they don't want to tell everybody that they bought a freaking T-Rex?
2: I haven't said anything.
1: I would brag. Oh, did you?
2: Yeah.
1: I didn't know about you.
2: I got $50 million laying around.
1: You bought Gus?
2: So, listen. There's a few things in life that I like.
1: Mm-hmm.
2: I like velvet paintings.
1: Of course.
2: And I like T-Rex skeletons.
1: Yeah,
2: so I'm going to park that in the garage.
1: It might be a little big for your car hold. It's a pretty big skeleton.
2: That's pretty big.
1: But that surpasses the most expensive dinosaur bones ever sold before that, which was a Stegosaurus. Stegosaurus.
2: Cool,
1: that would be cooler, I think, than a T-Rex.
2: I don't know.
1: I would, come on, man. You got those plates on the back?
2: You got the spiky tail?
1: Yeah, you could take the plates and you could use them as like your dinnerware. Imagine.
2: It's true.
1: Yeah, anyway, that one sold for $45 million.
2: Man, if I had $95 million.
1: That's the bare naked ladies, that's what they should do for inflation.
2: That's a little, actually, it'd probably be pretty close to, if they, you know, by now. And what would you replace a K car with? You'd still have KD. You'd still have Kraft Dinner.
1: I don't know. It's got to be a reliable automobile, right?
2: Is a smart
1: nice
2: car?
1: Reliant automobile.
2: Is that? Do they make smart cars anymore?
1: But they're not reliant, are they?
2: I heard they are.
1: And is a real green dress still cruel?
2: Was it ever? I guess they said it was.
1: Do you own a monkey?
2: No.
1: Haven't you always wanted a monkey?
2: Have you watched Outbreak?
1: Oh, yeah, that came out since that song.
2: Mm-hmm.
1: Not a real seller on monkeys.

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1: This is in Houston, Texas. A lady she decided that she wanted to start pole dancing. You know?
2: Oh yeah.
1: And a lot of ladies do it for fitness.
2: They do. They actually do.
1: Yeah. So she bought a pole for her apartment.
2: Okay.
1: And it's one of those. It's like a shower curtain rod. You know, you put it between two things, and then you kind of extend it until there's enough tension that'll keep it in place, right?
2: Right.
1: So you keep the tension between the floor and the ceiling.
2: Mm-hmm.
1: You just put it in there. Well, she didn't put enough tension on it, so it wasn't tight enough against the ceiling. And she started pole dancing, and as she was doing that, the pole shifted and took out her sprinkler, her fire sprinkler.
2: No.
1: And it flooded her apartment and the neighbor below.
2: Oh, no.
1: Completely flooded the apartments. You know,
2: that's bad.
1: Tough to explain.
2: It is.
1: Yeah.
2: I was trying to do some exercise.
1: She caught it on video, though. There's video of it.
2: Yeah.
1: Because apparently she was like, I'm gonna pole dance and I'm gonna show everybody the sexy video.
2: It is. I know a lot of people that do that for exercise.
1: Yeah.
2: Oh, in great shape. I mean, you look at people that do that for exercise, and you look at strippers.
1: Right.
2: What they can do?
1: Yeah.
2: It's incredible.
1: Amazing.
2: It is actually amazing.
1: Yeah.
2: Don't take away what they can do.
1: Evan spent several years greasing stripper poles. That was his job. You know, do you remember? Old greasy pole Evan. You remember that career you had?
2: That's not how I got that nickname.
1: Oh yeah. The Ryan.

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1: Hey, hey, happy Saturday, everyone. What a glorious day it is out there right now. Blue skies, very warm. One thing you want to make sure you have at the house, too, whether you want to enjoy it this afternoon, tonight, tomorrow afternoon, beer, wine, and spirits. And the place to go for that is here. Wine and Beyond, the grand opening week. We are at 3009 Clarence Avenue South. 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

0: Kat and Evan.
1: Now, I'm going to get behind what Minnesota is doing here. They have just passed a new law that allows assisted living facilities to serve alcohol at social events. So, coming into effect on August 1st, beer, wine, and other beverages can be served at social events as long as the state, has been informed ahead of time. So any gatherings with the old folks, you know, they're getting the shuffleboard going, they're playing bingo.
2: Right.
1: They're celebrating, you know, Gertie's 98th birthday. They're going to hammer back some liquor, and I'm here for it. You've earned that right.
2: Yeah, absolutely.
1: You know what? They should have had this in place a long time ago. Why can't old people just... You know what? They should even have bars in assisted living places.
2: I legit think they should legalize drugs in assisted living places. Who cares?
1: You want to do some smack?
2: Yeah, they've lived their life.
1: Right.
2: Like, who are you to stop them?
1: Right.
2: You know, like, whatever.
1: Maybe you should bring this up.
2: Yeah.
1: Maybe you should write an MLA. I mean, and then you'd have to bring it up, you know, and go. You would have to go federally for all of that, right?
2: Just imagine a huge party with a whole bunch of seniors on LSD.
1: Man, that would be crazy.
2: But it would
1: drop an ecstasy.
2: What would be even more crazy is if you...
1: Me?
2: ...joined them and you were with a whole bunch of seniors on LSD.
1: No.
2: No.
1: No, don't. Well, could make some terrifying, pretty crazy stories, that's for sure.

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1: As a society, we're all about innovation.
2: Sure.
1: Okay, we're trying to move humanity forward.
2: Uh-huh.
1: Land on different planets.
2: What?
1: Discover different sections of our galaxy.
2: All the time, we got that Jimmy Webb.
1: We're also trying to drink a million beers. You see, okay. there's a group chat on WhatsApp called 1 Million Beers. And there are just over 1,000 people in said group chat.
2: Can I join this?
1: And they are trying to drink 1 million beers. So they've this has been going since last August. And they've drank just over 100,000 beers. So there are certain rules.
2: Okay.
1: You have to submit how many beers you've drank. They track them on a spreadsheet. Admin does.
2: Mm-hmm.
1: There are also rules as to what, like, it's got to be a beer, like a full beer. It can't be
2: like
1: a little baby beer. It can't be something that's not a beer. Like, some people will try and submit, like, Kahlua. It's like, no, that's not beer. You got to drink a beer.
2: Sure.
1: They figure that it they'll have it done, but it will probably be 2034 by the time they have it done.
2: 2034?
1: That's pretty crazy that it takes that long for 1,000 people to drink a million beer. But if
2: but is that that's it? Are they letting anyone else into this group?
1: I don't know.
2: Hmm.
1: But they said on average, every member will have to drink 4.1 beer every day.
2: Well, see, you don't have to do that every day. You can just go 2 days and hammer them back for a weekend.
1: Yeah, you can drink 16 in a day, and that's got you covered for 4 days.
2: Yeah. Right,
1: the math in my
2: then you do it again, you know. Pick it up and you just help out that way.
1: I don't understand. Like, I mean,
2: I don't want to join that group.
1: That's hardcore.
2: I act like I do, but really, I
1: that's
2: don't.
1: A young man's game right there.

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4: Good afternoon, everyone. 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Warm out there, sunny, blue skies. 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

0: Brad and Evan.
1: So the Odyssey is out.
2: Yeah.
1: Now in theaters. And I actually got my tickets already. It's not too often I book tickets in advance.
2: Where are you? You're going to?
1: I'm going to Landmark. I'm not. I'm not going to go to IMAX. I should go to IMAX. I tried, but the only time I can go is Sunday night, and the Sunday, it's full. The Sunday.
2: Oh, to actually watch it this weekend. Like, yeah. You don't want to wait.
1: No, I want to watch it this weekend. I do. I want to see, you know, what the hubbub is about. Mm. All 3 hours of it. But like I said yesterday, I was like, we got to wait to see. You know, who cares what the critics say? It's all about what the fans like.
2: Yeah. Form your own opinion.
1: 97% of fans love it.
2: Really?
1: Yeah. So
2: fans and critics.
1: Yeah.
2: Oh, that means something.
1: Yeah, it's got a 96% rating from the critics, 97% from the fans on the popcorn meter. Yeah. So it's the real deal. If you are around, make sure you can go check it out at the Kramer IMAX in Regina. This is actually one of the movie was shot in 70mm IMAX. So this was a big thing too when Oppenheimer came out.
2: I was going to say, wasn't Oppenheimer the other one that did this?
1: Yeah, and Kramer IMAX actually got a lot of headlines nationally because there aren't a lot of theaters that still show it in 70mm IMAX.
2: Right.
1: And Kramer IMAX is one of them. They got the Odyssey. It arrived on three separate crates, weighed 600 pounds. And the film stretches out to be about 11 miles long. And even and even when it's wound up, it's still 6 feet across.
2: That's crazy. Just so people know, 11 miles is roughly 17, just about 18 kilometers.
1: Yeah, because we're Canadian and we, you know.
2: Yeah.
1: Have the metric system.
2: That's right.
1: Okay. The theater will see over 300 people from outside of Saskatchewan. Five different provinces, 8 U.S. states, Texas, North Carolina, people coming up from Mexico, people coming all the way from Japan to watch it at Kramer IMAX.
2: To Regina.
1: Yeah.
2: No way.
1: Yeah.
2: That's cool.
1: Yeah, I think that's
2: really neat.
1: You've got something unique here, but if you're going to go, you better get your tickets right away because... It's already starting to, tickets are already pretty limited.

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4: Good afternoon, everyone. 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
1: Riot Fest. 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
2: Unbelievable lineup this year.
1: Yeah, they got Tool, Alanis Morissette.
2: Sex Pistols.
1: Yeah. Iggy Pop, Elvis Costello, the Pixies.
2: It's probably the best lineup they've ever actually had.
1: Morrissey will cancel.
2: Who? Yeah, I'm going to say, don't even mention his name.
1: Rise Against, Social Distortion. Yeah, it's a really great lineup. But also in the lineup, William Shatner. That's right.
2: That just kind of added.
1: The Shat, if you will, as they call him. Some people do. Mm-hmm. I call him that.
2: Well, you're allowed. You're fine.
1: No, I call him Bill. He lets me call him Bill.
2: Right.
1: But because I talked to him once for about 5 minutes. Mm-hmm. But listen, William Shatner's been a performer for many, many, many, many years. He's put out several albums, several cover albums, one coming out, again, another metal album.
2: Another metal album?
1: Yes, he's released, because many years ago, he released an album that had covers from, like, Deep Purple. Remember, he had Space Truck?
2: Oh, yeah, how could I forget?
1: Come on, come on!
2: How about Common People?
1: Yeah, what?
2: He covered Pulp's Common People.
1: Really?
2: Yeah, and it's great,
1: it's
2: actually.
1: It's
2: really good.
1: William Shatner, at the age of 95, will be taking the Douglas Park stage in Chicago for Riot Fest. And he will have a full metal band behind him. And he will be performing some classics. I'm not sure how many songs. But it is the debut of William Shatner with his heavy metal band.
2: Oh, that's so good.
1: They're called, well, I can't say what the band name is. It rhymes with Suckers.
2: Mm-hmm. Yeah, I got you. You can say it once on the radio.
1: Yeah, you can say it once and that's about it. Yeah, exactly.

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1: Good afternoon, everyone. Hopefully you're having a great Saturday. She's a warm one out there. This, you know, blue skies, lots of sun, and it's very warm. Maybe you want some adult beverages to help you cool off later today, maybe this evening, maybe tomorrow afternoon. Well, you can stock up here at Wine and Beyond. 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We'll see you down here.
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90s. 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
1: Yes, this is what we need on a day like today. This is a Stacey request here, by the way. Yeah, in honor of what today is. How far in is the first chorus?
2: The unborn grass lies waiting for its coat to turn to green.
1: Sing it, Cooper.

0: It's such a good song.
1: It is a good tune, of course. This is what made Anne Murray so famous. Okay, here we go. Get ready. Are you ready for the big chorus? It's got to be coming up here.
2: For the thing that I want most in life's the thing that I can't win. Get ready.
1: Here we go.
2: Crank it.
3: Spread your tiny wings and fly away. And take the snow back with you. Run to sleep and down that day.
1: All right, that's good.
0: Ah, that gave me goosebumps. We're talking about the Snowbirds, you guys, in case you didn't catch on.
1: It's the final flight today. Last one ever.
0: Final flight today. The Snowbirds are going to fly over Saskatoon and at about 11 to noon. That's the window. And it's also potential. Well, they will be touching down and refueling at the Aviation Museum.
3: Spread your tiny wings.
0: Oh, that's so good.
1: I mentioned the story before about how when I was a kid, one of my buddies, he was like, hey, my aunt and uncle are snowbirds. And I was like, what?
0: Holy crap.
1: Like, they're married and they're both snowbirds? He's like, yeah. And then I was like, dude, you got to invite me over, like, when they're around. I would love to meet them. And then I went over and got to meet them. And it's just these two old people who fly to Florida every year. They winter in Jacksonville.
0: Oh, man.
1: Right?
0: Slightly. And see, so that's your snowbird story.
1: Yeah.
0: Mine is Anne Murray.
1: Like, oh, yeah.
0: Because I used to play this on my grandma's organ back in, like, 1980.
1: All right. Well, let's wrap this out. Sing us out, Satasi. Sing us out.

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1: You know what? The word is out that you're afraid of birds, and they're on to you. They're on to you, Cooper.
2: There's a ledge here at the Canada Building, and I sit right by the window, and there's like a 2-foot ledge, not on any other floor, just here, and there is a magpie who visits me frequently.
1: For someone who
2: and he looks me in the eye.
1: For someone who is so calm for the most part and has such a pleasant demeanor overall, you sure are jumpy.
2: Well, the thing is, you don't expect something to show up at your window. Well, I guess a bird.
1: I mean,
2: this high up.
1: You don't expect birds to be outside your window, but there's just trees.
2: They don't land up here very
1: garbage.
2: Often. But I think it's the same little magpie, and he wants to be friends.
1: Well,
2: I wish the windows open. I can
1: see. The pigeons put the word out on you that you get freaked out of birds, especially larger birds. And they're spreading the word. They're telling everybody.
2: I wish I could swear to express my feelings.
1: Well, you can, but then there'll be repercussions for that. You can do whatever you want.
2: F the pigeons is what I want to say.
1: Right. And how's that going?
2: But again, I think we kind of touched on it yesterday, but it was interesting because on the Facebook page, I had posted that reel of me getting the plastic snakes and being so excited. And people are invested
1: little
2: in
1: did
2: this
1: you know,
2: journey.
1: You're making your own little soap opera there with these birds.
2: And that's the thing is other people deal with it as well, right? Apartments, condos, office buildings, what have you.
1: Yeah.
2: And again, I have to say, these plastic snakes have been a game changer. I just saw one last night, a pigeon coming in for a landing, and he saw the snake on my barbecue and did a 180 and left.
1: Yeah.
2: And so I know you are trying to make me aware that this could change. Maybe the pigeons will be onto me or onto the snakes.
1: Well, here's what you were mentioning off the air is that you were out on your balcony.
2: I was enjoying my night last
1: night. Yeah, just enjoying your night, having a nice time, which is a huge mistake because the pigeons are going to realize those snakes aren't real. This is not the way that anyone reacts to snakes. You don't enjoy yourself and relax.
2: But maybe, well, they're scared of me and they're scared of the snakes.
1: Right.
2: So I'm on Team Snake.
1: No, they're going to figure it out.
2: They're not that smart.
1: They're going to be like, that's
2: not,
1: no.
2: Their brains are the size of a grain of salt.
1: They've survived for thousands of years, eons,
2: these
1: birds.
2: I know,
1: right? They used to be a form of male, right?
2: True.
1: That used to be the way they operated until we got better technology. But these birds are, I think you're underestimating them. And you're saying, oh, well, look at how they make their nests. It's just like two sticks, three sticks, and then they drop an egg in there. You know what? That's ingenuity. Look at the sparrows. They're out there being like, oh, I have to build the perfect nest that looks absolutely
2: safe and comfortable.
1: Safe and comfortable. But meanwhile, pigeons are like, I'm going to do just enough to get by.
2: Yeah.
1: Right? And they've got it all figured out.
2: But then do they come back and have a, like, well, how does the little pigeon stay warm? The baby one.
1: They survive. They're tough. Oh. They're badass birds.
2: They're so resilient and I hate it. It drives me crazy.
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2: Afternoon, everyone. Hopefully you're enjoying this great Saturday in Saskatoon. 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
5: 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Plus, don't miss Took in the Kickin' Horse Saloon on August 2nd. Keep it locked on Cruise this summer to win your way in.
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1: Good afternoon on this Saturday. Hopefully you're enjoying the warm weather. 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Blue skies and lots of sun, lots of heat. 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Plus, they're giving away lots of great stuff down here, a 75-inch TV and VR headset. They're giving away a couple of Fat Tire e-bikes, and they're also giving away a $5,000 backyard barbecue prize pack. Come down and see us here. Wine and Beyond for their grand opening week. They're open till 10 o'clock tonight and back open again tomorrow at 9 a.m. 3009 Clarence Avenue South in the Stonegate Shopping Center, just in front of the Walmart in Stonebridge. 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
1: And yeah, basically the temperatures are back down now. They're not as ridiculous, but they're still quite warm and summery. This is how summer, what I remember it when I was a kid. Just 30-degree days, maybe 32.
2: Hot, the occasional tornado warning.
1: Yep.
2: Yeah, I remember not being able to go to a friend's house because of a tornado warning and being like, that's a bull crap.
1: What a downer.
2: Just drive me over there and then I can play
1: hang
2: video
1: out
2: games
1: in the basement.
2: In his space. Yeah, that's where we're going to go anyway.
1: I do, though, I have to say, and I feel like this is all part of my conspiracy about the heat bubble for the cities, the big cities.
2: It's a dome, not a bubble.
1: Sure.
2: Yeah.
1: Is we had way more thunderstorms when we were younger.
2: Yeah.
1: It was like a hot day, thunderstorm at night. Hot day, thunder. That is just how it worked.
2: Right.
1: And now we have these hot, ridiculous days and not really a lot of thunderstorms.
2: I don't know, dude. It's been a lot of thunderstorms that have rolled in lately.
1: I think we need more.
2: Like, one of the parks by my house is a literal swamp. Just, they don't have proper drainage there and just water everywhere. I think we've
1: I don't know. I just also feel, though, there's been a lot of like, oh, thunderstorm tonight. It's like, if you say it enough and it doesn't happen, you get, they're crying wolf.
2: Oh, yeah.
1: That's what I'm trying to say.
2: Yeah. You know, the thing that I would take issue with is the orange and yellow warnings that we've had lately. I don't think those are warranted. Like, oh, you had temperatures of like 31. It's going to feel like 34. Yellow alert. You know what we need a yellow alert for is mosquitoes.
1: Oh,
2: how about we get on top of that? Because that affects me way more than any heat out there. I would like to have just the heat.
1: Yeah.
2: And then get rid of that stupid yellow alert. Right?
1: And the mosquitoes.
2: I've
1: been dealing with the heat, surprisingly, because I love complaining about it, but the mosquitoes make everything a billion times worse.
2: Way worse.
1: A billion
2: times
1: worse.
2: It's been a red alert for mosquitoes. They're out for blood.
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1: This little story has been floating around on social media. I saw it in quite a few different places. And it's not about a Florida man. It's about a Florida woman. A really cute.
2: She didn't do anything either. It's something that had happened to her.
1: She got a new license plate from the state in the mail. She opens it up. She's like, oh, they must have just, you know, renewed something for me. Whatever. She opens it up. Her name's Nancy, by the way. And the license plate reads SQZ A55, and if you glance at it and take a minute, it looks like squeeze ass.
2: Yeah,
1: and
2: it's great.
1: So
2: it's very fun.
1: She was surprised that it even went through the approval process, because every state, every province has those restrictions in place.
2: Yeah.
1: So nothing's offensive.
2: Yeah.
1: Right, it didn't get flagged.

0: She got the license plate on a loophole.
1: Yeah.
0: And in the video of her interview, at first she's like, "I am a 70-year-old woman. There is no way I'm going to be driving around town with this plate on my car." Fast forward 20, 30 seconds, she's like, "You know what? Maybe I'll get a few honks from it. I think I'm going to keep it." Quick change of attitude for old Nancy there. Now she's using it as a chance to, you know, get some
1: ass squeezing going,
0: or ass squeezing maybe. Yeah. I don't know.
1: Here's the thing that it's subject to interpretation with a license plate like that. Like, does she like to have her butt squeezed?
0: That's the thing.
1: Or is she a butt squeezer?
0: Oh.
1: Or is she a little bit of both? So many questions,
0: yeah,
1: right?
0: Yeah, true.
1: Yeah, so it inherently makes her a more interesting person, for sure.
0: Oh, of course.
1: This has happened a few times, though, with license plates, where there are funny things that happen inadvertently. One of the ones that's become internet famous was a driver in Colorado who was a vegan, wanted to get a personalized plate to show off her lifestyle. And so the license plate was ILV tofu, right? So
0: I love tofu.
1: I love tofu is what she wanted, but people interpreted it as I love to F you is what they thought, right?
0: That's
1: so an unintentional innuendo there.
0: Mm-hmm.
1: Yeah.
0: And I do really love, like I said to you earlier, how this all reminds me of Bumper Stumpers, that Canadian game show from, I don't know, the late 90s.
1: Is it the premise was you had to guess bumper, guess the license
0: stuff
1: plates?
0: Like that. What does this say? And it was really cute.
1: Okay.
0: I've talked about it before where we had a conversation too, like what are some of the best
1: I didn't watch that show, by
0: plates?
1: The way. I was busy having fun in my teens.
0: It was like on at lunchtime when you went home, you watched a quick episode of Bumper Stumpers.
1: Little Stacy there with her mom trying to guess the license plates.
0: I love to F you. Yes.

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1: I don't know if you've noticed, but there are a few mosquitoes out there. Few?
2: So
1: couple,
2: many.
1: Just a few dozen?
2: So many.
1: Swarming around. The numbers are up in the province here. In a previous 11-week span, the traps that they have out there caught nearly 800 mosquitoes. In the past 2 weeks alone, 2,000.
2: That's
1: so it's
2: insane.
1: Been an exponential increase in mosquitoes. It's all the rain and then the hot weather. It is perfect baby-making weather for that,
2: yeah,
1: that group of individuals, those little bloodsuckers.
2: Those horny little bastards.
1: Oh, wow. Why don't you tell us how you really feel?
2: So, and then, no, I get really upset about mosquitoes.
1: Yeah.
2: I don't even know where to go with it.
1: Well, it is a frustrating experience.
2: Yes.
1: So you know what? I asked the internet, is there anything good about mosquitoes? And here are the good sides.
2: Don't tell me this. I don't want to know anything good.
1: There is nothing good.
2: Okay.
1: No, there is, actually.
2: What?
1: So
2: possibly.
1: It says here that, yeah. Okay. So it is completely fair to wonder if the world would be better off if we just snapped our fingers and erased mosquitoes from existence. They are widely considered the most annoying and historically deadly creatures on the planet. However, despite their terrible reputation, they play a few incredibly important roles.
2: I doubt it.
1: In our ecosystems. If they disappeared overnight, it would trigger a massive, unpredictable domino effect of happiness across the world.
2: Right?
1: No, but apparently they're pollinators, right? So the people...
2: Screw it. We have bees. Next.
1: I know. We do have bees. But what if all the bees die out, right? We've talked about how bees are becoming more scarce. Step up to the plate. Mosquitoes, their primary food source is actually flower nectar. Did you know that?
2: I didn't.
1: Male mosquitoes never bite humans.
2: I know. It's
1: Thank you
2: women.
1: To my dudes out there.
2: Ladies.
1: They feed strictly on nectar to get sugar they need for energy. The females eat nectar for energy too, but they seek out the blood when they need it for
2: that's 'cause they're laying
1: proteins
2: eggs.
1: And iron
2: exactly.
1: for their eggs. Yeah.
2: I get it.
1: So it's the women that you're feeling annoyed with.
2: Those little bitches.
1: Honestly. Wow.
2: I have hard feelings. Cruise FM.

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1: As you know, or maybe you don't, the World Cup is finally wrapping up this weekend. But what's been added this year, this is brand new. They're having a halftime show, and it's all been coordinated, oddly, by Chris Martin of Coldplay. And there's a huge list of people that are going to be performing.
2: I don't feel like they're having enough people perform at halftime.
1: It
2: I feel
1: seems
2: like it should
1: excessive.
2: Be more. Yeah, it's quite the roster.
1: The big headliners are Justin Bieber, Madonna, Shakira.
2: There are more people at halftime than there are in the game.
1: Possibly. That Korean band. And BTS is going to be there. We just also saw another list of like
2: BTS
1: random
2: is also my favorite kind of sandwich.
1: Bacon, tomato?
2: Bologna, turnips, sausage.
1: Toasted on a sesame seed bun. So yeah, this is brand new. The halftime show itself. Halftime is usually 15 minutes. They're extending it to like 25, 30 minutes just so they can incorporate all these huge superstars.
2: Yeah.
1: Which, I don't know, it just seems excessive. Like, we know how crazy
2: you're just
1: the Super
2: in it for
1: Bowl
2: the Biebs. You're in it for the Biebs.
1: I'm in it
2: we
1: for
2: know
1: the Biebs,
2: that.
1: Let's face it.
2: Did you
1: Madonna.
2: See that scorching, smoldering photo he posted for him on his Instagram about
1: I've seen
2: being
1: them all. I've seen them
2: what
1: all.
2: What a stupid question that was on my part. Stupid.
1: But yeah, like Post Malone, Robbie Williams, Laura Pausini, a bunch of people added. Tom Cruise is going to be there for the closing portion.
2: You know what I'm taking issue with, though? They're like, oh, we're going to have Muppets
1: on
2: there.
1: And then the Muppets.
2: And then it's like Sesame Street characters. Those aren't Muppets. I mean, categorically, they are puppets.
1: Jim Henson's
2: created
1: Muppets.
2: By Jim Henson. But mm-hmm. nobody's like, hey, you want to watch the Muppet Show? And then you put on Sesame Street.
1: That's true.
2: Right? I feel upset that they're trying to, I don't know, maybe they're trying to bring new life to Sesame Street. But don't call it Muppets then.
1: What do you have against Sesame Street? What do they ever do to you
2: well,
1: besides
2: Sesame
1: educate
2: Street
1: you?
2: Is a show for babies, Stacey, according
1: babies?
2: To my children.
1: No.
2: Yes.
1: I watched Sesame
2: for,
1: Street till I was like 21.
2: Well, I know, exactly. Yes. But with the Muppets is there's no learning component to that. It's just a fun mm-hmm. show. Right? A fun late night talk show style of thing that they have that's
1: are
2: a good time.
1: Are you worried the Muppets are going to try and teach you during the halftime show?
2: I don't know.
1: Don't you dare.
2: Take your Snuffleupagus elsewhere.
0: Our birth certificate says CFWDFM, Saskatoon. But the back of our jersey says 96.3 Cruise FM, a Harvard media station.